0: In my opinion, it is never too early in the night for a slow dance. Even if you're alone and just dancing for one, keep dancing, keep the faith. Love can indeed sting, but life carries on as long as we have music as the soundtrack. And we've got plenty of that, including requested U2 for John. That is next as we continue here at Ultimate Classic Rock.
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requested U2 as promised for John. Sad news this past week, the death of William Orbit, who did some great work with U2 over the years, including a remix of their song Electrical Storm that I still love a lot. It is Matt Wardlaw. In the next hour, we're going to have a special Back to School 9 at 9. Whether you got kids starting in school for the first time or going back to start a new grade, maybe they're heading into junior high or high school. Let's not forget college students. There is a lot of stress and anxiety that can come with that at every level. I think we all remember going to school and being nervous about being the new kid or going to new school for the first time. And that is one thing that people are talking about over on Reddit. Things they wish that they had heard at the time they were going to school. A big one is quite simply believe in yourself, because even when things are daunting, there's a lot that you can do if you can just remember that. So simple, yet so hard for us sometimes, right? We'll talk about some other stuff as the night progresses, but here's one that could maybe help you if you procrastinate. If you turn it in on time, it's already late. The basic message there is maybe don't wait until the absolute last minute to do something that's due on a particular day. And boy, I've been guilty of that. You might need some of that extra time to make some last-minute tweaks. So some food for thought there. Let's get back to the rock and roll. Always my favorite subject. This is UCR and the Cars.

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Some big hair rock and roll for us all requested Whitesnake, who spent plenty of time in the 80s living life in the fast lane. 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

All right, so this is our back-to-school edition of the 9 at 9. You all have had some great suggestions so far. Hot for Teacher, definitely the first song I thought of as this hour of music was starting to take shape. And here's another one that quickly came to mind. And we're going to send this one out to the guys. It's hard to believe that it's been 30 years this month since the Ramones played their final live concert together. We miss those guys. Crank this one up for them. It's Ultimate Classic Rock.

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0: If you're just joining us, we're doing an hour's worth of songs in honor of everyone who's either back in school already or headed back to school. 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

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For everybody else, your glory days are happening now, especially if you're heading back to school. And that is our focus in this hour. Let us send this out to all of you who are working hard to find your way in the big world or even just the classroom. 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

I like the thinking here. A couple of suggestions for our Back to School 9 at 9 police, one of them. And in the same relative vein, here is Pink Floyd on UCR.

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0: Jeff got in touch about this back to school 9 at 9 we've had going on for the past hour. He just said, what about the Dan, man? That is a mighty good point. What about the Dan? We had to take care of that. It's Wardlaw. We have one more for our back to school 9. It is dedicated to bad behavior. Look, if you're hearing this right now, young, impressionable youth of the radio listening audience, just behave. 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

How about that? Today in 1995, Kiss recorded an episode of MTV Unplugged, and this was the lineup with Gene Simmons and Paul Stanley, plus Bruce Kulick and drummer Eric Singer. But Gene and Paul had a couple of surprises up their sleeves. They brought out Ace Frehley and Peter Criss for the last five songs of the set. Let's go back and hear a couple of songs from that part of the show, starting with a deep cut. 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

0: There you have it. Three songs for what ended up being an amazing MTV Unplugged from Kiss, and it made for an amazing installment of UCR Backstage. MTV Unplugged with Kiss recorded on this day in 1995. And as we know, not only did Gene and Paul reunite with Ace and Peter for that show, but it was an event that sparked a big reunion tour that if you had a chance to see that, you know it was a great time to be a Kiss fan. Those were some pretty awesome shows. If you did not see it, I highly recommend the Donington concert that they released from 1996 as part of their official bootleg series. That is a great, great show. Sorry. Not sorry if I cost you a little bit of money just now. It's what Wardlaw does, but you're going to thank me later. I promise you. It's Ultimate Classic Rock.
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Some really exciting news for Rush fans. We heard earlier in the tour that they would be filming the shows in Cleveland for future live release. It is possible that those plans might have changed. At the very least, they have added to those plans. As Getty and Alex revealed, they are filming all four nights in Toronto, a hometown run that kicked off this past Friday. They admitted that the chance to film in their hometown was something that they could not resist and said that because they are playing four nights, that will give them the best chance to capture all 40 of the songs that they've been rotating throughout this current tour. Whatever happens, we are quite excited, aren't we, Rush fans? It's going to make a great live album. And speaking of great live records, here's one that set an important standard. This is Ultimate Classic Rock.

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The all-new 94.7 The Hog. 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

Def Leppard, and yes, there is still time to get your request to me. We have some room before the night is through. Let me know what you're looking to hear. Bonus points if you happen to be writing me from a white room.

0: It's Wardlaw. We have some Rockiversaries on tap as we head into the next hour. But first, I did mention requests. We will get to more of those shortly as we continue with Ultimate Classic Rock.
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Robert Palmer surrounded by the ladies. Matt Wardlaw surrounded by none of the ladies. And that is more than okay because I don't need to get the evil eye and potentially worse from my wife this early in the week. I'm going to be on my good behavior, all right? Let's keep rocking with Steve Miller Band on UCR.

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0: Happy birthday to Ian Anderson of Jethro Tull, who is always quite the educational conversation when we get a chance to speak with him. Of course, for many people, you say the words Ian Anderson and they picture the rock and roll guy with a flute. And here's what Ian told me about his path to becoming that guy.
1: Well, when I began playing the flute, pretty much the only thing I'd really heard was sort of vague memories of folk music and of classical music, but nothing really concrete, nothing I could put my fingers on or my ears around. It was an instrument that occasionally featured in some decorative context in pop music and jazz, I may have heard. But, you know, when I took up the flute, it was really without any knowledge of the instrument. It was just something different to play because I had played guitar and knew that I was never going to be equal to Eric Clapton, let alone Jeff Beck and Jimmy Page and Ritchie Blackmore and the other guys who were doing the sessions in London. So I found something else to play that was an unlikely instrument. And a few months later, I managed to get a couple of notes out of it. And once I had five notes, I could play the blues scale and I could play solos. But other than that, you know, the Moody Blues, I guess they had a flute player called Ray Thomas,
0: sure,
1: who was not exactly a rock player, but he was, you know, a decorative flautist. And around the time we began, Chris Wood, the saxophone player with Traffic, he played a bit of flute. There was a guy in King Crimson who played a bit of flute. When I was doing it, suddenly it was a much more of a dominant integral part of the band, really, but you know, quite an assertive instrument. And so it was a point of difference in marketing terms that made Jethro Tull different to the other bands of that era.
0: It's Matt Wardlaw. We're going to call this week Metallica Week, at least for the first few days here. It seems like there's been a lot of Metalliversaries, shall we call them, in recent days and weeks. And this week is a big one. Wednesday is the 35th anniversary of Metallica's Black Album coming out, and hearing this next song always takes me back to that moment. It's Ultimate Classic Rock.

0: are doing that one for our buddy Douglas Cole, who has been quite patiently requesting that one over and over and over again. Douglas, I'm sorry, buddy. That took a while, but I'm happy to get that on for you at last, good sir. Blind Faith, one of the great one-and-done bands and a true supergroup featuring Eric Clapton and Ginger Baker from Cream, teamed up with Steve Winwood, who is fresh from working with Traffic. They completed the lineup with bassist Rick Grech. Unfortunately, it fell apart almost as soon as it began. Blind Faith lasted less than a year before they went their separate ways. Among other things, Steve eventually ends up back in Traffic. And as we know, they all ended up becoming and remaining legends. I ended up seeing Steve Winwood at London's Hyde Park in 2018. And what was bonkers to me after all of the solo success that he had in the 80s and so on was that I learned this was the first time he had performed at Hyde Park since playing there with Blind Faith in 1969. That is crazy, but it was quite a cool moment to hear him playing Can't Find My Way Home there that day for the first time in that same building since 1969. A cool rock and roll moment. Thank you, Doug, for your great request and for listening to what we're doing here at Ultimate Classic Rock.
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Bush has been out there promoting their latest album, the cheerily titled I Beat Loneliness. They've got a bit of a break right now, but Gavin Rossdale and crew will be back in action mid-September, touring Australia with Shinedown sharing the bill. Then they will come back around for a couple of shows in Hawaii and California. And speaking of Shinedown, Bush will perform at the very first Shinedown Lunatic Ball Beach Weekend. They really are calling it that. First time I came across it, I had to make sure I wasn't flipping the words around in my brain because Wardlaw does that. But I do my best to keep you all on the straight and narrow here at Ultimate Classic Rock.

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We enjoyed talking to Sebastian Bach last week on the program, and if you have not heard that yet, check out his contribution to the reimagined soundtrack for the Transformers. Baz is smoking rock and roll in the way that he does. You can find that interview and hear that song as we speak at Ultimate Classic Rock.

0: There's one for the rebellious ones among us. It's Matt Wardlaw. 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

Coming attractions for later this week, I would say we're going to go twice as hard because the great Bob Ezrin will join us. You know Bob is the man behind albums from Alice Cooper, Pink Floyd, Kiss, and currently the newest album from Deep Purple. We will talk to Bob on Wednesday night, and there is more to come as the rest of this week unfolds. For now, we will look forward to seeing you tomorrow night when we all reunite for another edition of Ultimate Classic Rock.

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1: I went to one of those drive-in, we do your oil change while you sit in the car places. And they're like, can you pop the hood? And I was like, I don't know where that is. I don't. So that was a bad moment because we're already feeling like, oh, I can't do this without my husband. No, she doesn't know anything. Like, I was that person.
2: Upsell alert. 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

I like it. I like the way the line runs up the back of the stockings. I've always liked those kind of high heels.

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0: 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This next song has not been tested, researched, studied, or probed.
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1: The phrase I saw was Senegal's team doctor trained as a gynecologist, the president says.
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6: It's the Market Report with Brooke Schaefer.
7: Sunday night, the grain and oilseed markets opened with a bounce higher led by wheat. That was on continued strikes on grain infrastructure by Russia and Ukraine. Russia continues to hit the major port city of Odessa as Ukraine is rumored to be nearly out of interceptors. Ukraine continues to hit Russian shipping in the Sea of Azov. Turkey reportedly has stopped issuing permits for some ships through the Dardanelles. Geopolitical risks are going even higher, but the market is still waiting for sustained buyer interest in U.S. wheat and other commodities. Right now, the market expects European origins to receive much of the increased demand from the loss of the Black Sea wheat. The U.S. will likely get most of the corn business that was lost, but that will not show up for a while yet. The market could not hold the gains on Monday from the overnight as traders position for Wednesday's big USDA report. On Wednesday at noon, we'll get USDA's August supply and demand update. This will be the first yield estimate from USDA of the year. They will use surveys and satellite imagery to adjust yield from trend estimates.

0: instruments we've been using so far. NIAS will incorporate FSA certified acreage data into production estimates as well. Separately, FSA will release detailed acreage data, including prevent plant acres for each crop. Analyst expectations are for small adjustments lower to both yield and production. The market is looking for corn yield at 182.3 compared to USDA trend of 183. For bean yield, the market's looking for 52.8 versus 53 trend. For U.S. carryout, the market is looking for 1.7 billion bushels of corn and 302 million bushels of beans. That's compared to 2.0 billion bushels of corn and 320 million bushels of beans in the old crop. There were showers in many parts of the Midwest over the weekend and forecast for more over the next 7 days. The temps are also forecast to moderate. Corn conditions were unchanged from last week at 61% good to excellent. That compares to 72% last year and 64% the five-year average. Soybean conditions declined 1 point from last week to 62% good to excellent compared to 68% last year and 62% in the five-year average. Look for sideways trade to continue as we see positioning ahead of the report. Last year, USDA threw big curveballs, adding both a lot of corn acres and bringing yield in higher than even the highest market estimates. We do not know if or what the curveball may be this year. We may see a lot more volatility Wednesday at noon when the numbers drop. This is Brooke Schaefer. You can reach me at 843-540-4540 or brooks@palmettograin.com.
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0: Finally, there's a station that plays the classics that rock. 94.7 The Hog.
1: The USDA updates its crop production estimates this week, and analysts will be watching to see whether favorable growing conditions push yield forecasts even higher. University of Minnesota Extension economist Ed Usset says while conditions remain mixed across parts of the Corn Belt, expectations still call for another large U.S. corn and soybean crop. Usset says that despite regional differences, current private estimates remain largely in line with USDA's projections for corn.
2: Now, if you look nationwide, it is more of a mixed bag. It's always more of a mixed bag nationwide. I think speaking to something closer to a trend line yield. USDA's got 183 for corn, and I hear this more.

0: learning that Stone Axe came out at 184, and I'm not going to disagree with that. That zone.
1: The soybean story is similar. While some areas continue to struggle, Usset says Minnesota is having one of its best growing seasons in years.
0: Similar story there. In fact, for Minnesota itself, our soybean conditions are running better than our best years, the average of our best years. And nationwide, again, more of a mixed bag. You know, Minnesota is sort of standing out this year, and it's not going to be that good nationwide. And yet, you know, we have some really good areas going. Here a couple of a week and a half ago, I had a chance to drive through southeastern Minnesota. Frankly, it was mind-blowing how good these soybeans looked that early in late July. So, a mixed bag again, but I'm not going to disagree with USDA's viewpoint on an average yield.
1: Even with strong crop conditions, Usset says soybean prices from here will depend less on what's happened so far and more on what August weather brings.
0: I think that's a good guess. Now, we're watching weather. August makes the soybean crop. And I'll take you back 2 decades. A year I went out to Farm Fest. And I only mention it because it's in Minnesota. It's in the first week of August. And I spoke at Farm Fest in 2003. And as I left the event, I distinctly remember that it was sort of drizzly rain. And I was ruining a nice new pair of shoes. What was interesting about that, it was the last time it rained for 5 weeks. And, of course, if you look at the 2003 corn crop and soybean crop, the corn crop was fine. It was sort of a trend line yield, sort of a normal corn crop in Minnesota and nationwide. The soybean crop was not. It will be driven by weather. If we can assume a normal August, I think the highs are in.
1: If weather cooperates and prices continue to ease into harvest, Usset says the focus shifts from production to marketing.
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2: If you recall, we mentioned a second ago that they did release the Nancy Guthrie ransom notes. That actually happened the exact same weekend that Woody's gallbladder went bad. Remember, he came in that morning and was like, oh my God, I had the worst food poisoning of my life. And everybody listened to you describe it and they were like, I don't think you had food poisoning. I think you either had kidney stones or a gallbladder thing. And then that was the same weekend that Nancy Guthrie was kidnapped. So maybe when you finally go in tomorrow to get it out, maybe that's the day that she'll be discovered as well. Not that the two are related in any way other than just timeline. Fingers crossed. Let's hope for the best.
3: I don't think Woody has anything to do with her disappearance.
2: No. I don't think so either. There was never, your gallbladder never left you a note, right? That wasn't a thing, right? So there wasn't any other correlation. I hope you pull through, let's put it that way. Not that I don't hope she does too, because then you're going to get to see this old SpaceX rocket slam into the moon on Wednesday.
3: Oh, no.
2: Did you see that?
3: No. That doesn't sound good.
2: Apparently, it's not that big of a deal is the only way I can describe it. But it's a 5-ton, 5-story SpaceX rocket that was launched last year. And it's going to collide with the moon Wednesday morning at 5,400 miles per hour.
3: You see my face?
2: I do. It says it will cause a flash of light. It will create a fresh crater on the lunar surface near the Einstein crater.
3: Oh, no.
2: On the western edge of the visible moon.
3: But with, like, the size and the force and the speed, is that a regular thing? Because imagine if that happened to Earth. Like, somebody would be affected.
4: Well, yes, but there's nobody on the moon, Chelsea, so it's okay.
3: I know there's nobody on the moon, Woody, but I'm wondering, like, an impact like that can affect your motion, right? Like, it was just like the way you are in orbit.
4: Not really. We're talking about a 5-story rocket in the moon. You know how big the moon is, right?
2: Okay, according to Dwight Schrute, it might affect your menstruation. So.
3: I can't have this conversation with Woody anymore. He's making that dumb face. I'm trying to, like, ask normal questions about things that are possible. You tell me a 5-story thing's hitting the moon, I have questions.
2: Apparently, that's not nearly enough if you're suggesting that it could knock it off its orbit or blow it up.
3: It might get shaky.
2: No concern about it. Will it affect the tides? I don't know.
3: Well, thank you for answering in a normal way.
2: I mean, Wilcox. I'm doing the best I can. I can't. It's a discarded Falcon 9 rocket. Discarded is a fun way to put it, but that is what it is. And it will, at some point on the early morning hours of Wednesday, run into the moon. I don't know.
3: What are you making that look? You know, there's nobody on the moon, huh?
2: Right. I love
4: the questions you were asking were pretty dumb.
2: The look on her face. Okay, we gotta save this video, Cool.
3: See if I come back from your gallbladder surgery. Okay? Hope you're funnier. You can't be a bigger ass than you are right now. And now I'm swearing. Cool Beans, start the car. We studied way too hard to be here for this. Dumb questions.
2: Did I mention tomorrow Woody gets his gallbladder out?
3: Thank God.
2: It's not going to change his space knowledge at all, though.
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6: 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Remarkable.

0: 10-year politics appear to have stalled the Senate Farm Bill. Republicans rejected Democratic amendments that would give states more time to reduce SNAP overpayments and avoid funding penalties. Senate Ag Committee Chair John Bozeman says that decision comes at a cost for farmers and states.
1: You can mark on about three fingers people that are involved in trying to get additional time. It's not going to happen.
0: Democrats argued the SNAP issue is about more than the program cost. It's about protecting the Farm Food Coalition that has supported farm bills for decades. Illinois Democrat Dick Durbin says that coalition needs to remain intact.
2: The winning coalition has paid off ever since. We need it again. It has to be part of this SNAP conversation. We want to support the farm bill. I certainly do. But I want to make sure that I'm fair to my state and fair to the people who are receiving the SNAP benefits who are being disadvantaged.
0: Republicans, however, say Democrats are using the SNAP debate to delay action until after the election. Kansas Republican Jerry Morin says that perception is damaging trust on the committee.
3: The suggestion was, well, the Democrats aren't going to let us pass a farm bill until after the election. They're going to wait to see what the outcome of the election is. I think we need to reestablish the trust that this committee is about this committee's work.
0: The committee voted 10 to 11 against advancing the bill, but the decision could be revisited in September if Republicans have all their members present. Even then, the Democrats would still be needed to move the bill to the Senate floor. Bozeman says the delay leaves farmers waiting on issues they have no control over.
1: Trying to hope that we give them some hope about an issue that they don't have anything to do with. Lousy record keeping at the state level. It's not their fault.
0: Without a political solution except for an election, the wait continues. And that means a modernized farm bill, including year-round E15, remains on hold. Kyle Nasheim, SFN News.
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2: All right, well, first things first, we better clear up some misunderstandings.
3: Traveling Tim here, Knoxville, Tennessee. I've been gone a couple of days. I haven't got to listen to you. I thought Woody was going to have his cervix removed. How come I'm hearing him on the radio? Did he make it? Damn it.
2: I think the cervix is still intact, from what I can tell.
4: I honestly don't know.
2: Would I be able to see your cervix from here?
4: I certainly hope not.
2: I kind of hope not, too.
4: I think HR would have, have to reach out to me.
2: All right, so nobody got a cervix removed. Woody did get his gallbladder removed. It really happened.
4: Finally.
5: We should have celebratory noises.
2: And we're now a week out, right? Wasn't it a week ago today?
5: Yes, it was.
4: Yeah.
2: So, I mean, what do we know?
4: Well, as you guys know, because we were texting back and forth, from the moment I woke up from the surgery a week ago, I felt better. And it was fascinating talking with the surgeon afterwards. The language that he used to describe my gallbladder once it was removed.
2: Fatty?
4: No, that's what he described my liver as, and we had a different discussion about that.
5: Your gallbladder was strangely shaped?
4: It was not. Diseased and dangerous. Yeah, those are words you really don't want a doctor telling you after you have been fighting to get your gallbladder removed since February.
5: 6 months.
4: He's like, this could have gone really bad very quickly. I'm glad we took it out now. He's like, you should have had it out months ago.
5: Yes.
4: Yeah. He was echoing the things that we have been talking about for 6 months.
5: Diseased and dangerous.
4: Yeah.
2: Sounds like a Martin Lawrence buddy cop movie. This weekend, diseased and dangerous at theaters near you.
4: Because the first thing, being me, I was like, hey, right before the surgery, the surgeon comes and talks to you. And he's like, any questions? I'm like, can I keep the gallbladder? He's like, for what? I'm like, social media. We've been talking about it for... He's like, no, because I'm going to,
2: It's diseased and dangerous.
4: Yeah. No, he's like, we usually send it to pathology to just make sure everything's, you know.
5: I get that.
4: Nothing extra, and he used the C word, is going on in there.
5: Do we have any results for that?
4: Not as of yet. But, like, afterward, in the recovery room, he was like, it was not good. Diseased and dangerous.
5: That's what
4: I was like... Wow.
2: What does that mean, Dave? Like, what would have been the hazard? Like, if you hadn't have gotten it done and it went wrong?
4: Pancreatitis, a lot of other things that would land you in the hospital for weeks.
5: I did a lot of research on Woody's gallbladder over the past 6 months, and I was legitimately worried with all of the setbacks, because I really thought he was going to end up in the ER with his diseased and dangerous gallbladder. And
4: possibly, some level of sepsis could have been possible. I mean, I feel great. It's out. I could feel better immediately.

0: The only weird part right now is, and we may want to take a picture for social media, my stomach now looks like it's winking at you and smiling.
1: We are not taking a picture of that.
0: I have the weirdest bruise underneath my belly button that is in the shape of a smile, and then one of the scars is kind of a line, so it's like, hi.
1: Okay. Nope.
2: I mean, that area was already jarring enough.
0: And it's got no hair on it right now, too, okay. So well, I like the
1: better.
0: Look.
1: Yeah.
2: Well, I'm glad you're feeling
1: what
2: better.
1: What about food? Like, bathroom emergencies? Do they tell you what you can't, like, are you still allowed to eat fried food?
0: I haven't gone that far. No drinking as of yet.
1: Will there be ever?
0: Debatable. Part of the talk with the surgeon was like, hey, you know, your gallbladder's attached to your liver, and I was there, and there's some scarring on your liver, and you have a fatty liver. Maybe time to hang up your drinking shoes. He's like, I'm not telling you what to do. It's not like, you know, I'm here to tell you that you have cirrhosis of the liver and you're bad off. He's like, but there's scarring there and drinking's not going to help it.
1: How do you get scarring on your liver? I don't even understand what that means.
0: So there's a lot of different ways. Obviously, drinking.
1: Obvious because I don't know. Scarring is like you were attacked by a knife.
0: Having a fatty liver or a certain type of diet, like the American diet, will cause your liver to build up fat, and that as it battles it, it becomes scarred.
2: And that's the part, like livers can regenerate, right?
0: Correct.
2: Parts of it, but if it's scarred, then it's no good.
0: No, it can regenerate that as well. However, if you keep doing the same things to it, it's never going to fully recover.
1: Okay. But and it looks tougher. So if your liver ever goes to jail.
0: And chick stick scars.
1: Your liver just has to beat up the first guy it sees.
0: The biggest guy.
1: Teardrop tattoo.
0: And so that was one of the discussions we had as well.
2: Okay. I'm about to embark on a new 3-month post-cancer wellness program. So I will be your accountability buddy.
0: All right. Well, I don't need an accountability buddy because it's not that big a deal.
2: I'm just as far as health.
1: Appreciate the calls.
3: Woo! Woody's back. Ever since the 21st of February when he's been dealing with this gallbladder issue. Thank God he didn't die. Just want to say that now you won't be 208 pounds anymore, right off 207.5, and you'll still suck with your little pickup truck.
0: When they went in for surgery, they're like, all right, let's hop up on the scale. And I was 209 and I was so crushed. I was like, I had my phone out and I was like, if I'm 208, I'm taking a picture of this and I'm sending it to you guys. And I wasn't, so I didn't take a picture.
1: But that's before the surgery.
0: Yeah.
1: So to his point now, it's probably right at 208.
0: Yeah, it could be.
1: Or maybe like 2. That thing was probably a 10-pound gallbladder.
2: Right. You didn't eat much for a while. I wonder what it is now.
0: Yeah.
1: All right, well, this is all very exciting. You're always welcome. 704-FEZ-3200. Also, I had a very fun surprise over the weekend as well, and I'll leave it at that for now, but we'll get some social media going. So if you're not following along, at Woody and Wilcox is the way to do that.
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5: From the WNBF Newsroom, I'm Jake Reyes. In your crime alert, a Darlington County man is under arrest for alleged threats on social media. SLED says 22-year-old Zane Smith posted rifle photos, violent references, and Nazi imagery on X between March and August and intended to incite violence. In one post, Smith allegedly suggested attackers should target specific people rather than random victims. He is now charged with breach of peace. Florence County deputies need your help identifying a person of interest in a larceny case. The theft happened on August 5th on West Palmetto Street, and investigators believe the person in a photo may have key information. If you know who this person is, call 843-665-2121 or submit a tip through the Florence County Sheriff's Office app. For more information on these stories and more, visit WMBFnews.com or download our WMBF News app in your app store. From the WMBF Newsroom, I'm Jake Reyes.
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3: Hey, guys. So I just stumbled across one of your, I guess, newer affiliates up in Virginia. They referred to your show as our new morning show. I think it's 96.3 ROV. So shout out to them. They are now preset number 3 on my stereo in my truck. I still think you guys should put out an actual list of all your affiliates for those of us that literally travel the country for work. But have a good one. Hopefully everything went good with Woody's surgery. Talk to y'all later.
2: So that's awesome. First of all, yes, ROV, the Rock of Virginia. Very excited to be the new morning show there for sure. As far as the affiliates, maybe we should do that. 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And he was like, how do I listen to the show? 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
5: show. You should
4: just
5: drive around the country and see if you hear our voices.
2: Yeah, that'd be fun as well. Those are all what I'm going to call options, not necessarily good ones other than the one I mentioned. Now, we're back after Woody's surgery. And I also had my mom's memorial over the weekend. So it was kind of a dual purpose week off. Chelsea was just getting ticks. That's all she did, I assume. There's been no discussion. But there's been a rumor about what happens when we leave for years now.
6: I know we determined a few years ago that every time you guys take a day off, there's a bump in celebrity deaths, and we determined that you guys probably caused that increase somehow. Rest in peace, Mrs. Shields from A Christmas Story. Yeah, that woman died, and you guys killed Cooter. I can't believe it. Come on. Everybody likes Cooter. How can you guys not like Cooter? I like Cooter. Now we got no more Cooter. Rest in peace, Cooter.
5: Okay, too many times.
2: I'll give you Cooter. I won't give you whoever that was from A Christmas Story. I feel like if you have to dig that hard to find a

0: celebrity who passed away while we were out for a few days. I don't know that it really counts.
1: The thing is, in this time that we're living in, you don't have to dig that hard, because I also saw that headline. Like, anytime anyone passes away who's ever been in Hollywood or famous, I feel like somebody's writing an article about it.
0: Right. Well, and blaming us, right. Including somebody posted that Dory Funk, American professional wrestler, died.
2: Well, that's
0: at the age of 90 or something. So that is sad. But again, I don't know. I feel like if you have to reach that, and that's no offense to Dory Funk. I'm not familiar with his work, but I think we can maybe put to bed this idea that when we take a day off, that celebrities pass away. Mm. And that includes the people who are texting that or tweeting that Dick Van Dyke needs to be nervous right now. Mel Brooks, very sweaty as we continued our days off. Both, by the way, pulled through. So that's all what I'm going to loosely call good. So I don't know. I think that's one of those things that we're going to leave in the dust as far as this idea that we're killing celebrities when we take days off. I mean, I don't mean any harm towards Mrs. Shields from A Christmas Story, whoever that is.
2: Right.
0: But since I don't even know her real name, and again, I'm not, you know, I'm sad that she passed away, but I don't believe we caused that. And I think you're trying a little too hard to make your point.
2: Teddy Moore, by the way, was her name.
0: Teddy Moore.
2: Yes.
0: Okay. Well, that's what I thought.
2: Somebody sent in John Cypher, an actor in Cinderella and Hill Street Blues, also passed away.
0: Okay.
2: We're reaching too far.
0: It's a little bit of a stretch is what I feel like. So, but whatever it is, you're always welcome. 704-FEZ-3200. That's our voicemail. Or if you do have the iHeartRadio app, which is a free download, just hit the little microphone and those messages come right to us.
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3: Welcome back, Woody. I mean, the conversation about you having your gallbladder taken out is pretty cool, but a better conversation is to talk about your first bowel movement. Let's do it. What do you suck?
4: I don't think that is a better conversation. I don't think we should have that.
5: Yeah, Wilcox, I'm thinking about you.
2: You guys are going to have to go out to dinner on your own for that one. I'm probably.

0: to the bathroom.
1: That is not happening. I mean, I am fascinated, obviously, about the ins and outs, pardon the expression, of, you know, because I've never had my gallbladder out. I don't even know if I know anybody who has, so I don't know, like, what happens afterwards and all that, but...
2: You've had surgery before, though, and you know, like, you have to stop eating, I don't know, what is it, 12 hours beforehand. So I did that. So Monday night dinner was the last, like, solid food I had until Wednesday night.
1: That's not that long. I thought you were going to say, like, till yesterday.
2: No. But, I mean, they did say be cautious about what you eat when you do go back to eating. Because I had smoothies and some other stuff. It's not like I was just sitting there starving. But they were like, keep it bland because of the stuff that we had talked about before.
0: In the beginning or forever?
2: He said in the beginning, it's best just to keep it bland. And then you're going to have to experiment because everybody's different. You know, he's like, I can't tell you don't eat pizza anymore. You may be able to eat the greasiest pepperoni pizza, but something else may set you off.
0: We have heard a spectrum of stories.
2: And that's exactly what it is. You have to relearn what foods you can eat in what amounts.
0: Let's not experiment while we're on the air, okay?
2: I think that would be fun. We'll go Instagram Live.
0: Sponsored by Depends.
1: Well, that guy would be ecstatic.
2: Yeah. So, 100%.
1: What about, did you get the special anesthetic, the one that I love so much? You know I'm a big fan of getting my colonoscopy.
0: Oh, right.
1: Because I just want to get knocked out with that stuff and then wake back up and feel 30 years younger.
2: No. I had the deeper stuff. And it's funny because for years, anybody who has to wake me up for something, family members, they hate doing it because I'm like a cat with a cucumber behind them, especially when I'm asleep. If you touch me or if you say my name or whatever, like it scares the living you know what out of me.
0: But you're not normally coming out of anesthesia.
2: No, but that's how I am just in a regular sleep. And I remember the nurse saying, he did it again. And I was super gentle with him this time. So they're trying to wake me up in the recovery room and they're like, Woody. Like I screamed. They're like, he did it again. So apparently I have that same reaction even coming out of deep anesthesia where they were like, we've never seen anybody do anything like that.
0: Yeah. So, I'm sure that's related to some kind of deep trauma.
2: That is one. I know what it is. And you are not wrong, Chelsea, where it's to the, you know.
1: You scream. Oh, does that happen every day when your alarm goes off? Do you scream?
2: Not necessarily scream, but certainly I feel like I bolt out of bed and like to the point where the whole body is elevated off the mattress and then I land back on the mattress. That level of like muscle twitch.
0: That's intense and probably not a normal experience.
2: Certainly not healthy.
0: Well, at least you don't have to hit snooze though because that adrenaline's keeping you up.
2: Right.
0: You really should be studied. Shouldn't we all?
2: What can you learn from this ET body?
1: If you missed it when we opened the show, Woody did say the doctor, when they got the gallbladder out, said it was diseased and dangerous. So, yeah. Which used to be the name of our show, but...
2: I was diseased. You were dangerous.
1: So, 704-FEZ-3200, talk back button, also available on the iHeartRadio app. No bowel movement talk, however.
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13: Weather channel forecast for the Midlands. Crank up the AC. The sizzling August heat is ramping up today. Blazing sunshine, 97. Feeling like 105 with a light west wind. Tonight we drop to 76. Wednesday, sunny, sweltering hot, 97. Sunshine Thursday, 99 with a pop-up shower or storm. Richard DeWedding at the Weather Channel.
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2: My guess is, even if you almost have never been on a flight, even if you've just been on one in your whole life, you've witnessed a screaming child on that flight. It's almost just a given for, I think, for multiple reasons. So, I mean, Chelsea, how many times you've flown? Count it up. And how many of them had a screaming child on them, including potentially your own?
3: Would it be easier to say how many didn't?
2: Yes, it would be.
4: I mean, it could be a brief scream, but we hear kids.
2: So you see the story about the flight that was canceled because a toddler refused to sit down in their seat?
4: Yes. And I've been waiting for this moment to A, hear details because I only saw the headline, and B, share my thoughts.
2: The aircraft could not take off in this unsafe condition, so the crew elected to return to the terminal and have all passengers disembark because a toddler refused to sit in their seat and be buckled in, standing and screaming. And they all had to get off the plane and cancel the flight. What? I've been in the situation. I think we've talked about it on the show. When my kids were tiny, we did a red-eye flight from Anchorage, Alaska to Washington, D.C. Get ready for a long damn day. Stopped in Dallas. I don't know if you've ever seen a map of the United States, but it's not exactly on the way. But anyway, within the first hour, you know, and we left at like 10 at night from Anchorage. My son, who was an infant of sorts, I don't know, a couple of months, was just screaming. Now, he wasn't even tall enough or big enough to stand up in his seat, but you're mortified. I mean, as a parent, you're mortified. So I don't know, if you're somebody who's gotten on a plane or somewhere, it doesn't matter where it was, and a kid's screaming and you're mad at the parents are as mad at themselves as you are at them. And I remember I told you Denise actually took him into the bathroom and just locked herself in the bathroom with our son for like an hour, just hoping that it would muffle the screams and that it wouldn't bother as many people.
3: That's a little bit different than a kid who's a toddler who won't sit down.
2: It is different, but it's still just a screaming kid. And, you know, they didn't cancel our flight. I guess it's the not sitting down.
4: Yes.
2: Yeah. Not as opposed to the screaming.
4: Yeah.
3: Yeah. If you can't buckle in, there are certain restrictions that you can't take off.
4: I guess they'd already pulled away from the gate because if that's happening to me, I'm going to remove us from the flight. I don't want to inconvenience an entire flight because my kid won't sit down.
3: By the way,
4: why'd they all have to cancel?
3: Well, part of the reason is because it was a red eye. And so.

0: and to attack the cockpit, there would be multiple people standing up to do something. I'm surprised multiple people didn't do something in this case.
1: I mean, maybe somebody tried. I remember when Dylan was maybe 2 years old, it took me a solid 45 minutes to get him in a car seat because he was so, like, little and all over. So I hope somebody tried. But then there's the line of, like, are you abusing someone else's kid?
2: Well, but you're, I mean, the parents, let's start there. And I think it would end there. I mean, how strong is this kid?
1: Right.
0: How weak are these parents?
1: My mom is small and she would have to put me in like full bear hugs, her legs and everything to get me to calm down. So there are ways. Maybe you just don't want to do that on a plane full of strangers. But again, I'm invested in us getting to our destination.
0: Right. Because this kid had to be in his own seat and had to be buckled in. So even the bear hug, like even if you just like, well, I'll just hold on to him and we'll go that way. They're like, that's not going to work.
1: Now the whole family's got to ride the mega bus thanks to this kid. Can't fly anymore. Banned.
0: That's.
1: We're taking Amtrak because Jenna couldn't get it together and sit in her seat.
0: You get a new kid after that, don't you? You turn that one in, maybe so pick hard. One up.
2: I don't know. You start working out, though. I still don't understand how you can't strap your own kid in. I don't know. That's mind-boggling to me. 704-FEZ-3200. 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
2: If you've ever been in a situation where you couldn't get your kid to stop crying or couldn't get them to sit down, that can be a problem, especially on a flight. I just actually put this out on Twitter, at Woody and Wilcox, the story about the flight that had to be canceled. A commercial flight because a toddler wouldn't sit in their seat and put on their seatbelt. Now it's turned into people sharing other interesting toddler stories.
3: I was a server in a family-friendly sports bar for 5 years. One day, I had a couple come in with their toddler who

0: Bose stood up in the booth, started jumping and screaming mac and cheese over and over and over again. And I said, yeah, I got you. I just need to get everybody else's order. And he spat in my face. Parents did nothing.
1: You're going to have to cancel that flight.
2: Cool Beans is beside herself and is screaming in her room.
3: I thought you were going to say, well, I can't get anybody's food until you sit down and stop screaming or something like that. Parents said nothing.
2: You've seen people, Chelsea. Does that shock you, really?
3: I've never seen a kid spit at me, though. I've had a
1: stranger.
3: Right. Well, my kids.
1: Well, I guess my kids haven't spit at me, but no. I can see. I mean, listen, sometimes kids just get in this fervor and you just can't. They get nuts. Mm-hmm. But to a stranger.
3: You think the parents would say something.
1: Oh, my God.
2: Yeah. Say something.
3: Right.
2: Out of there.
3: I remember once parents got mad at me because I just brought over pictures of Shirley Temples because their kids would not stop drinking them so quickly. And they were like, what are you doing? We didn't say they could have all that sugar. I was like, dude, I'm taking the order and they've already gone through their whole drink. So that was
2: parents and kids.
3: Yeah, I don't know. Just people get real weird about their kids when you're in restaurants.
2: It's okay for them to have 7 sodas as long as it's in an individual glass. You bring a pitcher, now it's on you.
3: Because I couldn't keep up with it. You meet all kinds of people working in restaurants. Highly recommend.
2: Stacy on Twitter says, I blame the parents on this one. You can't fault a baby. They're crying because it's the air pressure in their ears. They don't know what's going on. They don't know how to pop their ears yet. But a toddler needs to sit the F down. Mm-hmm.
1: Well, they hadn't even taken off yet, obviously, in the case of this flight where they had to cancel it because the kid wouldn't. They were just starting to taxi toward the runway. This has nothing to do with ears.
2: But that they do pressurize the cabin, and that can affect a kid even from when you're still on the ground.
1: Maybe. Not. I don't know about that quick. But I don't think toddlers usually know how to do their ears either then. So if that's your excuse, then I think it applies to the toddler too. If you're going to give the baby an excuse.
3: But is that why the toddler can't sit down? Because of the ears?
1: I don't think so.
3: Okay.
1: That's not acceptable. Interesting. Somebody has a counter story to this though at 704-FEZ-3200. We'll get to that next. You're welcome as well. If you're streaming us on the iHeartRadio app, use the microphone, the little talk back button.
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5: From the WMBF Newsroom, I'm Jake Reyes. In your crime alert, a Darlington County man is under arrest for alleged threats on social media. SLED says 22-year-old Zane Smith posted rifle photos, violent references, and Nazi imagery on X between March and August and intended to incite violence. In one post, Smith allegedly suggested attackers should target specific people rather than random victims. He is now charged with breach of peace. Florence County deputies need your help identifying a person of interest in a larceny case. The theft happened on August 5th on West Palmetto Street, and investigators believe the person in a photo may have key information. If you know who this person is, call 843-665-2121 or submit a tip through the Florence County Sheriff's Office app. For more information on these stories and more, visit WMBFnews.com or download our WMBF News app in your app store. From the WMBF Newsroom, I'm Jake Reyes.
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2: Imagine you get on a flight and eventually everyone who's gotten on the plane has to disembark because your kid won't sit down in their seat. And you have to be strapped in before they can move forward and take off. And they have to turn around and go back to the gate because your kid won't stop screaming and won't sit down in their seat and put their seatbelt on. We were talking about that a little earlier. This has come in.
3: I feel like you guys haven't experienced a toddler refusing to get in their car seat because, I mean, they go full on rigid body and, like, you got to dang break their darn leg and force them in there. I mean, good night. My daughter, it was like I was killing her just to put her in her car seat, buckle her up, and get going to where she wanted to go. My oldest son never did that, but by golly, my youngest son right now, it's like wrangling a dang mongoose. I can't get that kid in his car seat to save my life. I mean, I ain't trying to justify the lady in the airplane with the toddler. I mean, your toddler should be able to sit down. But I am saying, sometimes getting the toddler in a dang seat is a life or death situation.
2: It is one of the least fun things ever.
4: Core memory for me, Chick-fil-A, Dylan was maybe two, and I'm small enough that I could actually get in the back seat with him to have, like, try to get more control over it. It was impossible. It went on for like 45 minutes. And I thought people were going to like maybe call the authorities. And then a police officer pulled in next to me. And I almost had to ask for help and assure him that I wasn't abusing my kid. It was that bad.
5: This is why God invented Benadryl. You just give it to your kid and they pass out. Right? I mean, look, I understand that you shouldn't just be handing your kids medication. But at certain times you go, we need to knock this kid out.
4: Just make him run sprints for a while before you try to put him in a car seat. I don't know. I've been there, though, sir. Some of them are very wily, like wrangling a mongoose, I believe is what you said.
2: But you in the parking lot with your kid at Chick-fil-A is so different than you making a flight turn around because you can't get your kid to sit down. I just can't even imagine how many death stares you're getting from people. How bad you would feel.
4: Yeah, I wouldn't.
2: Oh my God.
4: I wouldn't be able to do. We would figure out how to get that plane going.
2: I can't imagine allowing it to turn around.
5: I read that the flight. Then you know, obviously, they tried again the next morning. You, as the parent, do you even show up, or are you just like, I'm going to go find a different airport. I'm going to find a different life.
4: Yeah,
5: I'm going to change my name.
4: Yeah, you got to take a megabus or something now. You can't. I feel like you're banned from flying.
5: Well,
4: Amtrak?
5: I mean, it should be a self-ban, right? Where if you're that embarrassed, you're like, I'm not going to go back and
4: face. You're not going to even try it, right? Because what's changed with the seats overnight? Nothing.
2: Kids yeah, but you know as well. Again. But the next day may be completely different. Like, it's you never know.
5: You have a golden child the next day.
2: 704-FEZ-3200. Interesting call has come in. I want to get to that. We don't have time here. It's sort of specifically for you, Chelsea. I think you'll enjoy it. And I use that term sarcastically.
4: Okay.
2: So you're always welcome. Your story is welcome as well.
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2: Earlier we mentioned that there was a commercial flight that had to turn around because a toddler wouldn't sit down in their seat before they took off. Everybody had to disembark and the flight was canceled. Can you imagine being in either situation? As a passenger, like your flight just got canceled, but as a parent, there's that too. So we're taking your calls.
3: We were refinancing our house before COVID. And my oldest son was maybe 3 or 4. For some reason, the lady came to our house and we were sitting at our table. We were signing documents. The next thing the lady says, "Oh, I didn't know you guys had a dog." And we look at her and we said, "We don't have a dog. What are you talking about?" She's like, "Something licked my leg." And I was like, "What?" And so me and my wife looked under the table and our 4-year-old son had licked a random stranger's leg. We were mortified. We did apologize and, say sorry, but golly.
4: So that would happen to me.
5: Kids got good taste.
4: It's going to
5: go places
4: brain.
5: In life.
4: I'm sure one of my kids licked a stranger.
5: I've been licking legs since I was 4 years old. Remember the first time I tasted human flesh.
4: Whenever anybody's coming over, you just got to make sure those kids are under the table.
2: Dang, crawled under the table. I mean, he could have licked any number of things.
5: Yeah, that's
2: right. Leave it at that. 704-FEZ-3200.
6: I used to work at Lowe's. I was helping a couple out that had, maybe a 5 or 6-year-old. Now maybe 4-year-old. I was showing them a product, and they were asking questions, and we were talking about it. This kid was running around all over the place. And then came over and punched me right in the place where you don't want to be punched. I looked at the parents. They did and said nothing. And I just walked away. Couldn't do anything. I just walked away.
5: If you have kids, they do go through a phase.
4: Yeah.
5: There is that sort of crotchal punch phase where they're just like, they're at that height. That's all they can basically do. And then once they learn that they have a power... My God, do they utilize
4: it? Usually they just do it to you, though, not just strangers at the Lowe's.
5: Agreed.
4: That's awful. You got to say something as a parent, right? You can't pretend it didn't happen.
2: Like, what do you do? Like, nothing takes it away. But yes, you do have to apologize.
4: I'm so, so sorry. And I pick up my kid and we go straight to the car.
2: Here's $5.
4: I go buy yourself a...
5: Like a dollar's not enough. Ten seems like too much.
2: Go buy yourself a cup. At least he didn't lick you.
4: I don't know. I mean, at least it's not as painful to be licked.
5: Colby!

0: quite the opposite, Chelsea. But not by a toddler at Lowe's. 704-FEZ-3200.
1: Yeah, Wilcox, didn't you see a kid at a restaurant, like, lick all the syrup bottles or the ketchup bottles or something? Anyway, great to have you back, guys. Woody, great to hear that everything went well for you. Chelsea, I appreciate you being here today in the wake of the devastating news of the SpaceX rocket crashing into the moon. The death toll is, I believe, at last count, zero and counting. So stay strong, guys.
2: I never asked if anybody would die. Why can't we ever let anything go? I had a whole week. I had to do work to try to get over that. I had made doctor's appointments. So thank you, Chuck, for bringing that back.
0: I had totally forgotten that the SpaceX rocket was crashing into the moon. It did happen, apparently. He's not wrong. There was no death. There was no one there, obviously.
3: It didn't knock the moon out of its orbit.
0: That was the real discussion, right? Is that Chelsea was like, how is that not changing the course of life as we know it?
2: Well, not that dramatically. I'm not going to go back and rehash it, but it's good to know that no one's jokes have gotten better over the past week. Right on track.
0: It was ketchup bottles, by the way, Chuck, not syrup bottles, just for the future reference. And we're going to get through this. Maybe, Chelsea, let out your anger by going down to Lowe's and punching some dude in the crotch. Apparently, it makes you feel better.
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9: Weather Channel forecast for the Midlands. Crank up the AC. The sizzling August heat is ramping up today. Blazing sunshine, 97, feeling like 105 with a light west wind. Tonight we drop to 76. Wednesday, sunny, sweltering hot, 97. Sunshine Thursday, 99 with a pop-up shower or storm. Richard DeWedding at the Weather Channel.
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3: Glad you're back, Woody. I was thinking of new names for the shows in case you died, like Chelsea and Coleless Jason with weather and sports from Old Man Wilcox. They would cut to Old Man Wilcox, and he'd be like, I like the wind, and my team scored the most points. But anyways, hey, oh, also Chelsea, good humble brag. I was small enough to get in the back seat with my child. Nice. The terrible twos for my son, shout out to Snoring Frog in Virginia Beach area. I was in Korea for that year. I missed the terrible twos. But the stories I heard at, I think it was a restaurant, he made a mess with rice, threw it all over the floor, and tried to take him out of there.

0: Aaron another time, and he pitched another fit. People were looking at my wife as she was following behind my father-in-law, and she was like, it's my child, it's okay, it's my child, it's okay, because he was screaming and looking like he was kidnapped. Good times. But, yeah, advice to all the new parents out there, if you can get it, go deploy or TDY to Korea for a year when your child is two, and just skip the terrible twos. Worked out great for me. My son is 34, by the way, and I still get blamed for missing the second year of his life.
1: Well, that's good advice, then.
2: Yeah.
3: All right.
1: This all started, by the way, if you missed that story about the toddler that wouldn't sit down on a commercial flight when they were getting ready to take off, so they canceled the flight. Had to return to the terminal. Everybody gets off the flight because a child would not sit down and get buckled. That's a new one. Maybe it's happened before and they just haven't reported it. But I don't think I've ever heard of a story like that before.
2: Not a whole flight.
1: And it's, no one is cool with that. The parent is gotta be, I hope, mortified. And everyone else is furious because it's the dumbest reason for a flight to ever be canceled. I mean, it's just the worst day of everyone's life on that plane. 704-FEZ-3200, the talk back button is also available to you. Appreciate your stories.
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2: Off and on throughout the morning, we've been talking about weird things that happen with little kids, partly because there was a commercial flight that was canceled because a toddler wouldn't sit in their seat and get buckled in, and the plane had to turn around and they canceled the flight. Appreciate your calls at 704-FEZ-3200. There's also the talk back button.
3: So when I was younger, my youngest sister was about 3 at the time, and we're all out to dinner because my stepfather's coming back from a deployment the next day, and Mama wasn't going to cook. And the waitress came by and asked us if we needed anything else, and everybody said, no, we're good. And apparently, my younger sister needed something because she hollered across that restaurant, come back here, you bitch.
4: Oh.

0: no. Okay, put yourself. Which would you rather be?
1: Did he say how old she was? I'm hoping she's like 2, because not like 12, right?
0: Yeah.
2: And who's saying that around the house? Because that's how you learn it, right?
0: Maybe not the house, but I mean, depending upon an age, you learned it at school.
3: Yeah, maybe. I don't know. Hang on. Let me hear the beginning of it again.
4: So when I was younger, my youngest sister was about 3 at the time. Okay, and we were all out to dinner because my stepfather was coming back from a deployment the next day. And Mama wasn't going to cook. And the waitress came by and asked us if we needed anything else. And everybody said, no, we're good. And apparently, my younger sister needed something. Because she hollered across that restaurant, come back here, you bitch.
1: Chelsea, you worked in restaurants a lot.
0: She heard that every shift.
1: How many times do 3-year-olds call you a bitch?
2: Oh, my. That would have been funnier to me than some of the things that actually happened. That is mortifying. Oh, what do you do? What do you do in that situation? I want to know how it ended. Somebody has to somebody has to take the kid out, and somebody else has to apologize.
0: 35% tip.
3: But not as bad as this one from earlier.
5: I was a server in a family-friendly sports bar for 5 years. One day, I had a couple come in with their toddler who stood up in the booth, started jumping and screaming mac and cheese over and over and over again. And I said, yeah, I got you. I just need to get everybody else's order. And he spat in my face. Parents did nothing.
0: That's
3: about to be called a bitch. Yeah. I think we can all agree on that one. I don't think there's any, there's no option there, right? Yeah. Between those two.
2: Right. If anybody's thinking about having kids, please take these stories to heart.
0: Right.
2: Have a plan.
3: And you're more mortified with the spitting toddler than as a parent than you are with the bitch toddler.
2: Both.
3: By the way, new band name, if you're thinking about it, bitch toddler is absolutely. Absolutely your new band name.
0: My David Lee Roth cover band.
3: BT for short, you know, if you want to keep it a little cleaner. Remember, there was also the kid that licked the leg, so which is third, I think, on the list, right?
0: Right. Yes.
3: Yeah. Spitting is worse than bitch, than leg licking.
0: Right. Out of all those.
3: If you missed that, there was a kid who licked a stranger's leg at the table.
0: Yeah. Like, I know he licks legs, but he didn't call a waitress a bee.
3: Right. 704-FEZ-3200. Also available if you're streaming us live on the talkback button. Just hit that little microphone and you'll be good to go.
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7: From the WMBF Newsroom, I'm Jake Reyes. In your crime alert, a Darlington County man is under arrest for alleged threats on social media. SLED says 22-year-old Zane Smith posted rifle photos, violent references, and Nazi imagery on X between March and August and intended to incite violence. In one post, Smith allegedly suggested attackers should target specific people rather than random victims. He is now charged with breach of peace. Florence County deputies need your help identifying a person of interest in a larceny case. The theft happened on August 5th on West Palmetto Street, and investigators believe the person in a photo may have key information. If you know who this person is, call 843-665-2121 or submit a tip through the Florence County Sheriff's Office app. For more information on these stories and more, visit WMBFnews.com or download our WMBF News app in your app store. From the WMBF Newsroom, I'm Jake Reyes.
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2: Appreciate those of you that have rung in on social media. Of course, we're back now live, and Woody had his gallbladder out, and it seemingly was successful. Nate at Woody and Wilcox says, I had my gallbladder out during recovery from surgery. Climbing ladders and sneezing got me. I don't know what he means when he says, got me. but that's interesting. And then he says, I could eat anything, but I just get like a 2-minute warning sometimes and needed to find a bathroom. Good luck, Woody.
3: I think those are two separate problems, right? Because Woody, after your surgery, you said something along the lines of, this must be what doing sit-ups feels like.
4: I never have done sit-ups.
3: Because you're sore in that area. So maybe doing something, climbing ladders and sneezing for sure, whenever you have any kind of like soreness there, I feel like,
2: Okay, maybe. I thought he meant like it was a digestive issue.
4: But that's what I thought. He's like, I climb a ladder and I poop my pants.
3: I mean, maybe with a sneezing, but I don't know about a ladder. Just what, being high in the air?
2: I don't know, Chelsea. I'm not a doctor.
4: Something about just that elevation game. I turned gay and I pooped my pants. It was one of those things.
2: And the gay thing, that's you're going to have to describe that. Okay. That's too much.
4: That was a guy who, in a lawsuit, claimed that at elevation, he cheated on his wife
3: or girlfriend, doesn't matter,
4: with a man, and blame the elevation.
2: Okay, got it. Earlier this morning, we were telling the story about the plane that had to turn around and cancel the flight because a toddler wouldn't sit in their seat and put their seatbelt on. And so the stories that have come in now of just weird things that kids have done, pretty solid.
5: So one time, my 5-year-old daughter was in the Hallmark store with my wife. My wife was on one end of the hallway or the aisle, shopping for cards, and my daughter was on the other end, about 20 foot away. Some guy comes around the corner with obviously one leg. He had shorts on and crutches and had a stump there, and my daughter yells out, hey, Mom, this guy's got one leg. That's hilarious. My wife said she wasn't looking, but she just felt this mortification come over her. Was praying the guy had two legs and she was kidding, but she looked and sure enough, this dude come hopping by with kind of a smile on his face.
3: That's hilarious part was a little extra.
2: Yeah, I think that's the key.
3: I mean, even just screaming it alone, because kids will do that. And I feel like you either have kids that like talk too much or, you know, are difficult to get into car seats. At least that's my experience. Because the youngest one, he's the one that says things out of turn. He's gotten a little bit better. But you remember years ago, we were at a work thing.

0: And my family was there. We're waiting at a tent. And I think I was waiting for you guys. There's a police officer there. So we're just kind of making small talk. And all of a sudden, the little one who like thinks he's a performer and entertainer starts going into some bit I've never heard before. And he's like, "Piggy want a donut?" Just like that, in that voice. And Frank and I look at each other like, oh no. First of all, we're mortified.
1: He called a police officer a pig?
0: And asked him if he wanted a donut. And he was doing a voice and everything. And I was like, I'm so sorry. I've not ever heard him do this. He didn't learn it from us because that's what you
1: clearly
0: think, right?
1: You learned it at home.
0: He made some kind of comment about that, like tongue in cheek. Oh, obviously, see what's going on at your house.
1: Did he have donuts in his hand?
0: No. It was awful.
1: That's just cruel and unusual.
0: It was a whole bit he was doing. And so we've over the years had to talk about things like that. That was terrible.
1: Piggy want a donut.
0: Yes. But then the other one I've just had to carry out of stores because he's screaming or melting down because he couldn't carry eggs in his hands around the store.
2: Couldn't carry eggs in his hands.
0: Yes. Not just like a dozen eggs, but just eggs.
1: Out of the carton.
0: Out of the carton.
2: You're in the grocery store. He wants to take the eggs out of the carton and carry them that way.
1: Well, children are notorious for never letting go of anything.
0: That was bad, too, because he started a tantrum. Then a stranger got involved trying to tell me, you know, what to do with kids. And my dad had to step in and be like, leave her alone. It was a whole scene. But I've had to carry the oldest kid out of many a store. But he's never said that to a police officer.
2: I wanted to hear the lick call again.
3: We were refinancing our house before COVID, and my oldest son was maybe 3 or 4. For some reason, the lady came to our house, and we were sitting at our table. We were signing documents. The next thing the lady says, "Oh, I didn't know you guys had a dog." And we look at her, and we said, "We don't have a dog. What are you talking about?" She's like, "Something licked my leg." And I was like, "What?" And so me and my wife looked under the table, and our 4-year-old son had licked a random stranger's leg. We were mortified. We did apologize and, say sorry, but golly.
2: Then there's maybe a double concern because now you're trying to eye the lady up and you're like, should I be concerned that he just licked her leg? Like, is there anything going on there that I ought to be worried about? You know what I mean?
1: Are you
2: going to
1: victim blame? Like, wow. Why are your legs so tasty?
2: I don't know if that's victim blaming, but I just, you know.
0: Well, you think she has an open wound on her leg and now he's sick?
2: I don't know, Chels. That's what I'm saying. That's the discussion. Like, what's going on? Why would he do it? And is there something we should be concerned about for his health? I don't know. These are all fair questions, I feel like.
1: Somebody's just tuning in and they're like, I can't believe Chelsea's little one licked a cop's leg.
0: Not out of the realm.
2: 704-FEZ-3200 is one way to get through. There's also the talk back button as well.
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3: Hey, good morning, guys. Glad to have you back, man. Sorry you're going through what you're going through. Hopefully that gallbladder remove is going to make you feel a lot better. Chelsea, man, I miss whenever you talk in Spanish. If you can do that more often, that'll be great. Love you guys.
2: Are you doing a show somewhere where you speak in Spanish that I'm not aware of?
4: No, my skills aren't great. Working on it, though. I did mention Piso Mojado. A couple weeks back.
5: Is that what it was?
2: Wow. Okay. Is that, you think that's working for that guy real well?
4: So.
2: Okay. Well, that's great. Yeah. Woody did have his gallbladder out and seemingly successful. It's now been exactly a week from today.
5: Yeah.
2: And no overly negative effects other than what the doctor told you when he took it out.
5: Yeah, and I guess I didn't even bring up to you guys beforehand. So I was scheduled to go in, and they said, hey, check-in's at 8:15. And I think the surgery was actually scheduled for like 9:30 or something like that, right? You're there an hour and a half early or so. And so by the time 10:45 rolled around and I still hadn't seen anybody, I was like starting to sweat a little bit. I didn't bring it up. But they kept going, we don't know why the doctor hasn't come back. There must be something going on. And I'm just like, it would be par for the course, right? After everything that we have talked about with this gallbladder since February, that something would happen on the day of the surgery that they would be like, we can't do it.
4: So. Were you already back in that little waiting area with the shower cap and all that?
5: Back, shower cap, shaved, like IV in, and time's just ticking. And I'm just sitting there, like to the point where my wife was sitting there with me. She's like, I'm going to go. And I was like, because we had gotten up early and, you know, we fed the dogs, but she didn't walk them. She didn't do anything. She took the day off of work. She's like, you know, if I need to come back and get you, just shoot me a text. Because I didn't want her just sitting there with me. We're just sitting in this small waiting room, whatever, you know, the little bay that they put you in.
2: So when did they end up doing it?
5: It was a little after 11. So it was. I was only, you know, back there for 3 hours. But the good news is, after that, surgery went flawlessly. Outside of, you know, afterwards, they're sort of, you know, talking to you. And they're like, hey, by the way, your gallbladder was diseased and dangerous. And I thought to myself, those are usually words that you don't want to hear from a doctor. And he's like, I'm glad that we took this out now. I'm like, yeah, I've been trying since February.
4: Right, because it could have been a lot worse at any time.
5: Absolutely. And shout out to Nurse Lauren, who listens to the show. You know, you may check in someplace, Chelsea Wilcox, and they're like, hey, I recognize your voice. Are you on the radio? And you're like, yeah. And they're like, oh, I listen to your show. Nurse Lauren listens to the show because as my wife is sitting there, she's like, oh, you know, I was looking at the paperwork and I saw your name, but she's talking to me behind the curtain as I'm changing into the gown. So she just is hearing my voice. She's like, I do listen to the show. And she turns to my wife and goes, I don't know how you put up with him. And I'm like, oh, you do listen to the show. That's right. Not just lip service. So it was awesome. It was, I felt immediately better as soon as coming out of surgery. So
4: if you are having some kind of potential gallbladder issue,

0: go ahead and get that going today.
1: Don't wait.
0: Right.
2: But before you make a call like this, we've already gotten one.
3: Welcome back, Woody. I mean, the conversation about you having your gallbladder taken out is pretty cool, but a better conversation is to talk about your first bowel movement. Let's do it. Woody, you suck.
1: You know what?
2: Don't worry, that didn't happen. Oh. So if you're like, oh no, did I miss the bowel movement talk? You did not. We have not had any.
1: I did start up a new bowel blog, and you can check out all the information.
2: That'd be
1: there.
2: Great. Right. You and a handful of guys who are curious can go to lunch together. Someday.
1: More than a handful.
2: That'd be fun. Meanwhile, appreciate everybody who's still calling in about the weird things you've experienced with a toddler.
4: A couple years ago, I was on a field trip with my son to Carowinds. I was a chaperone, so I had him and three or four other boys. And I hear gasping all around me, whip around, and there's a little boy less than a foot away from me who had pulled his pants down to pee. And the mom was mortified. She was so embarrassed. And I was like, look, it's fine. Like, I was laughing, you know, because you potty train a little boy, and they're going to go wherever they are. Okay, bye. Bye.
2: And that never changes.
1: That's a fact.
0: But I mean, where were you when that was happening? Was there even like a bush involved? Like, because I've had my issues with kids going to the bathroom behind bushes. Or were you on the roller coaster?
2: It wasn't on her, right? You didn't feel like she was suggesting that he peed on her leg.
0: No,
2: right?
0: But just like how public was it?
2: Mm-hmm.
1: Usually kids don't care.
2: Pretty much so is what I'm taking from that.
1: Yep.
2: 704-FEZ-3200, talk back. But that all came up, by the way, because a flight had to be canceled. Because a toddler wouldn't sit in their seat on a flight and get buckled in. So the whole flight had to turn around and go back, and everybody had to get off.
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4: Weather channel forecast for the Midlands. Crank up the AC. The sizzling August heat is ramping up today. Blazing sunshine, 97. Feeling like 105 with a light west wind. Tonight we drop to 76. Wednesday, sunny, sweltering hot, 97. Sunshine Thursday, 99 with a pop-up shower storm. Richard DeWedding at the Weather Channel.
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2: You saw, and this isn't a commercial, but I just want you to know, the $1 quesaritos today at Taco Bell. Did you see that? I don't understand what's going on exactly, but it's a one-day-only deal. There's no restriction that I can tell.
3: They've been doing that lately, because I caught it.
4: For weeks.

0: They had a Mexican pizza $1 day. They're trying to get people in the doors because of all the stuff that's been going on.
1: But everything that they sell for the $1 also doesn't contain any type of lettuce.
0: Correct.
1: They're sort of like wooing people like, look, you can still eat it. It doesn't have lettuce on it.
2: Right. I mean, I don't think that's a deterrent for anybody. Like, oh, there's no lettuce. Okay, I guess I won't go to Taco Bell. Like, I don't think that's holding anybody back. So that's happening all day today, FYI. The other thing that's going on today, and I haven't seen it yet, but our buddy Rory Scovel has his comedy special out today.
0: Oh, yeah, that's right.
2: It's streaming on Netflix. It's called The Show Must Go On. I did just look. It is there for sure. So that's a thing that's happening. I can't wait to watch that. And we'll get back to you with my review on that. But he's one of our favorites. And appreciate your calls.
3: I didn't know. I was in my, like, early 20s, maybe not even, like, 18, 19. And I was very involved in church. We did Vacation Bible School. And somehow I got recruited to be the only male in the preschool area. So it was my job to take all the boys to the bathroom. And I didn't know that little boys, you know, when they have to go, they just drop them to the floor. So it was a little daunting as a very young person. And you're like, pull them up, buddy. Pull them up. Yep, we're all done. Pull them up. Nope, I'm not helping. You pull them up. So that was my experience with toddlers.
2: That is a tough one when you think you're supposed to help pull up the pants. And then you're like, well, which side do I stand on? You don't want anything coming at you, if you know what I mean. And that is a daunting task. Mm-hmm. We've talked about this before. It's either 8-year-olds or 80-year-olds. And men know this when you walk into a restroom, public restroom. Nobody in between has their pants to the ground typically. Mm-hmm. Although Woody had one teacher, I think, in high school.
1: He was my high school guidance counselor.
2: But mostly it's really young boys and really old men who go pants to the floor at the urinal. Just FYI, ladies, usually that's not the way that works for everyone else.
1: The most awkward when he was like, hey, I need help pulling these off, and I had to help him.
2: You want to go to college, right? He has guidance right in his name. Shouldn't he be able to pull his pants up?
1: He was like, you want to go to college, right? You help these pants off.
0: That's what you get when you walk into the teacher's bathroom.
1: It wasn't the teacher's bathroom. It was the student bathroom. Why he was using it? I don't know.
2: Yeah, and it wasn't a urinal either, but
0: he didn't even really change
1: it. It wasn't
0: there.
1: Even the men's room.
2: Yeah, well, that's good. Now it's a real learning experience for you, and you're doing the Lord's work there at Vacation Bible School. So good job. 704-FEZ-3200. There's also the talkback button available to you. This came up because the toddler caused the commercial airliner to cancel their flight because the kid wouldn't sit down and put on his seatbelt. You can imagine how mad everyone on the flight would be and how embarrassed the parents would be in that scenario. Like, nobody wins. And so off and on, we've been taking some fun stories from people about kids and things that have happened and those sorts of things. So there's always a good story or two that we can all learn from, I think, is the benefit. So 704-FEZ-3200, talk back button available to you as well.
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2: All right, Chels.
3: Okay, Chels just said that she has problems with her kids peeing behind bushes sometimes. The apple don't fall far from the tree. Because if I'm not mistaken, correct me if I'm wrong, police officer approached Chelsea being behind a bush after I think it was a makeout session in a car at a park somewhere.
4: What?
3: I might be wrong, but food for thought.
2: Is he wrong, Chelsea?
4: Because
2: I'm not sure. I mean, I've heard so many stories. I can't keep them all straight, to be honest with you.
4: I understand. Wow, you've been listening and closely for a while. You got some of the details mixed up, though. It was not a makeout session. I was sitting in the car with my boyfriend in my neighborhood. I'd kind of like, you know, there's a pool, whatever. So it was a public place. And I decided that I needed to go to the bathroom. But because it was going to be cumbersome and difficult, and I was worried about, excuse the phrase, splashback, I left my pants in the car. That's where my thinking was at the time.
5: Your thinking was in your pants?
4: And so I'm behind this bush. And I see the lights and everything. And the police officer comes up and he's like, hey, and this is a guy that lived on my street. It wasn't just a random police officer. He knew me. And he's like, hey, what are you doing here? Oh, I'm just sitting there. He's like, what? Where's Chelsea? Oh, she just went off in that bush. Well, why are her pants here in the passenger seat? So then he has to go over to the bush. Be like, what are you doing, Chelsea? Oh, nothing. We're good. He's like, okay, well, you guys need to get on home now. Essentially was the end of that.
2: I mean, I just feel like that's amateur hour right there.
4: How so?
2: Well, I mean, you don't pee in public and leave your pants behind. Now you can't escape. Like, if you had your pants on, you can pull them up quick and you're like, I just dropped a quarter over here. But now you're like, pants are in the car.
5: Do you know how the female anatomy works?
4: I had on jeans. It wasn't going to be a quick pull them pants up kind of thing. So I just, look, I wasn't doing my best thinking anyway.
2: Correct.
4: We might have had some underage beverages. So it could have been a lot worse. And so to my knowledge, my parents were never told. We did leave a Christmas card in his mailbox.
5: How can it be worse when a police officer catches you with no pants on behind a bush?
2: Yeah.
4: He could have told my parents, and then they could have gotten involved.
5: Okay, all right.
4: And then it would have been a bigger drama.
5: I'll buy it.
4: So haven't done that since.
2: This was with the same boyfriend that tripped you when you broke up with
4: him. Yes. You're keeping track of all
2: that
4: of
2: that one. I do remember, because that one's really fun.
4: Yes, that was the same one. But years later, that happened. It was still early on.
2: 704-FEZ-3200.
6: Yeah, Wilcox, you're talking, you're saying little kids and old men are the only ones that pee with their pants down. I've made it almost 40 years on this planet, and I mean, I've seen a kid or two in the bathroom with everything out. That's, you know, you just kind of go on about your business. I've never seen an old man with his pants down in the bathroom. Now, you can consider me lucky or unlucky, depending on your point of view, but where is this going down? Is this something at the K&W? Where is this happening?
2: That's right. I just hang out at cafeterias and wait for it to transpire.
4: I'm sure if you get on the internet, somebody will make that dream come true for you.
5: Just go to the YMCA, Chuck.
4: Well, at least the ones Woody goes to.
5: Right.
2: You feel like, I don't remember specifics. I mean, it is jarring, but I don't write it down in a journal like this location at this time. So I couldn't give you any more specifics.
4: Woody had a lot of instances, similar ones, I feel like, at his YMCA.
5: Nah, I mean,
4: wasn't there a man drying his nether regions?
5: It wasn't a man. It was a sign that was put up because apparently multiple people were drying off the Netherlands with the hair dryer. And so much so that they needed to put out the word, hey, stop doing this.
4: In my mind, that was an old man.
5: Oh, of course it was. You don't think, oh, come on.
2: Well, I mean, if you guys would like to hang out together and see if you can make it happen.
4: Just go hang out in the YMCA bathroom.
5: Just go on Craigslist. You can make that happen.
2: It's a special day. Go out and get your $1 quesarito.

0: 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It's really a dream come true.
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2: It's fascinating how the discussion of embarrassing things that have happened with your kid has turned into a discussion of occasionally there's a very old man that we may witness in a men's room who pulls his pants all the way to the ground to do the number one. And I don't blame this guy for the way he starts his call.
3: I hate that I have thoughts on this, but I would almost rather the old man butt cheeks, you know, pants on the floor, then the hand on the wall and the grunting, like, you know, once you get older, I guess, apparently it gets more difficult. Maybe Wilcox can tell us, but they put the hand on the wall and then you hear this, huh? Like, everything they've got is going into this discharge. And if the pants on the floor helps with that, I would almost prefer.

0: prefer that to hearing the, you know, like, oh, man, I'm not looking forward to getting old.
1: I'm not familiar with the hand on the wall grunting at the urinal. Is anybody? I don't think I've seen that before.
2: I'm not often in men's bathrooms. What's going on in there?
1: I can't answer that. That's what I'm saying. I mean, there are changes that happen to your body, and I know you're taking a poke at me, but yeah, some things do change in that area, but I've not witnessed that. You know, there's tends to be a more frequent trips to the bathroom for dudes as they get older. But yes.
3: I don't know any facts, but just theorizing from what he's talking about, you're talking about some sort of prostate issue.
1: I would assume so, but I'm just saying I've never seen the hand on the wall thing. That's not something I've witnessed. So,
2: are there a lot of noises that go on?
1: I mean, not at the urinal usually, maybe in the other parts of the bathroom. I think we all understand that part. We don't need to get into that too much.
3: That's not prostate related.
1: No, I don't think so. But
2: good luck to you guys.
1: I'm going to need some proof of that, but I really don't care.
2: And also, that's a crime if he's capturing somebody doing that in a bathroom.
1: No, it's not necessarily a crime. He could just call us and then be like, hey, you okay if I put you on with them? And then,
2: oh, live?
1: Yes. Or on the, you know, Chelsea, on the voicemail.
3: A lot of states have just, you know, single, recorder. You only need one party to agree to the recording.
2: I think that's only when it's audio, not when you're with a man at a urinal in a bathroom. There's video involved.
3: I'm not a lawyer.
1: And a lot of changes to the law, Chelsea, so I don't have any of these answers. Yeah, well, I mean, I think I'm with you then, maybe. I don't know. His original take was he'd rather see the pants to the ground. I don't know if I agree with that.
3: Anybody who's an old man who's grunting right now, 704. 3200.
1: I mean, that's half our audience, so that should be good. Also available on the TalkBack. That's another way to get your old man sounds in as well.
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2: This came up earlier. It comes up multiple times a year when Woody used to work. I guess you were, well, was it at the YMCA when you worked there? Because I know you've worked in a lot of places where men are naked. So there's the YMCA, and then you were like a pool boy at a club or something.
3: The same spot, right? You were a towel boy and you gave shoe shines.
2: That was all at the YMCA?
4: No.
2: Thank you.
4: I never worked at the YMCA.
2: Nobody shines shoes at the YMCA.
4: I'm sure they do at some places.
3: It was a gym that was like an executive business center.
2: That's right. You used the word executive.
4: It was an executive
2: locker room. It was an executive locker room. That was it, right?
4: Yes.
2: Okay.
4: Where I was the towel boy and shine shoes.
2: Okay. Is that where the sign was on the wall that said, please don't use the hair dryers for your genitals?
4: No, that was at my local YMCA.
2: Okay. Now we're sort of getting somewhere because I don't think any of us had seen that particular sign before, but we've gotten this call now.
5: My stepdad confirmed old men do use hair dryers to blow themselves off. He has no hair on his head, so he doesn't need a hair dryer for any other reason. And I asked him one day, I said, why are you using a hair dryer? I like the way it feels. It's faster than using a towel.
2: So there's your answer.
3: That was jarring, the way that was phrased. Using the hair dryer to dry themselves.
2: Mm-hmm, right.
3: Let's go with that phrasing.
4: Ain't no way it's faster than using a towel.
3: It feels good. You ever tried it?
4: I will admit, no. Never have.
2: Well, not in a public place, though. You've tried it in a public place?
3: No. I'm not naked drying my hair at the Y.
2: Okay, well, you just said it feels good. So I'm like, well, what are we talking about?
3: Well, I mean, I've been around a hair dryer in my own bathroom many a time.
4: Just got curious
3: it
4: one
3: just
4: day
3: does.
4: And you're
3: no,
4: like,
3: whoa. I like being warm, but you got to, like, I'm not doing it specifically to that body part. Just the warm air feels good. But you just make sure if you guys are going to do that, don't get too close. Make sure the heat's not up too high. Okay.
2: Great tip. Thank you.
3: You're welcome.
2: Do you recognize her voice?
5: My stepdad confirmed old men do use hair dryers to blow themselves off. He has no hair on his head, so he doesn't need a hair dryer for any other reason.
3: I don't, but I like her.
2: She's she likes the big F-150 doggies. Do you ever remember that call when we were talking about my dog and being 9 pounds and all that?
6: I love a good mutt. I love a good old, you know, my daddy drives an F-150 doggy. You know, a sturdy one. One that's going to last about 20 years. But I got roped into a poodle, and that's just been a predicament.
4: She sounds like Fortune Feenster.
3: She does sound like Fortune. I love it. The cadence of it.
2: She's good. I don't. Mm-hmm. She doesn't sound like Fortune to me, but she does sound like she's dabbled in comedy. Mm-hmm. She has great timing.
4: Yes. Close personal friend of the show, Fortune Feenster.
2: Well, right. She's been on the show a few times. but the voice is so recognizable.
3: Good job.
2: Thank you. You always say I don't recognize voices, but I do.
3: All it matters. Here's one.
4: All it takes is just remove my gallbladder and Wilcox can recognize voices.
2: 704-FEZ-3200, if you'd like to go on a date and dry yourself with Chelsea, she'd apparently enjoy that.
3: Excuse me.
2: 704-FEZ-3200, talk back button as well.
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7: Weather Channel forecast for the Midlands. Crank up the AC. The sizzling August heat is ramping up today. Blazing sunshine, 97. Feeling like 105 with a light west wind. Tonight we drop to 76. Wednesday, sunny, sweltering hot, 97. Sunshine Thursday, 99 with a pop-up shower storm. Richard DeWedding at the Weather Channel.
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1: And maybe one you haven't heard in a while. Another Hog Tie Tuesday twofer on 94.7 The Hog.

Yeah. Classic Rock that really rocks, 94.7 The Hog. Wrapping up another long block of commercial-free twofers on this Hog Tie Tuesday. Plenty more coming up next, including some Boston.

0: and also ZZ Top. And speaking of ZZ Top, TMZ reporting that drummer Frank Beard is dealing with some serious health problems. We wish him the best, certainly, and a full recovery in his future. Again, get better, Frank.
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6: Weather Channel forecast for the Midlands. Crank up the AC. The sizzling August heat is ramping up today. Blazing sunshine, 97. Feeling like 105 with a light west wind. Tonight we drop to 76. Wednesday, sunny, sweltering hot, 97. Sunshine Thursday, 99 with a pop-up shower storm. Richard DeWedding at the Weather Channel.
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1: 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So you get what we had here last week, which is the way he wants it. 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
1: Rumors spread around. 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I got a lot of nice girls.

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0: Classic Rock really rocks, 94.7 The Hog. On the way next, plenty more twofers. In fact, got some Tom Petty coming up next. Ozzy as well. That's next at 94.7 The Hog. 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

0: Classic Rock Daily Rocks, 94.7 The Hog. Coming up next, your lunch hour. Plenty of twofers inside, including some Aerosmith, also Van Halen, and more. And the dog that played Toto in The Wizard of Oz was paid $125 a week. That's about $3,000 in today's money, which that $125 is more than any of the human actors who played the Munchkins. 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
4: Weather Channel forecast for the Midlands. Crank up the AC. The sizzling August heat is ramping up today. Blazing sunshine, 97. Feeling like 105 with a light west wind. Tonight we drop to 76. Wednesday, sunny, sweltering hot, 97. Sunshine Thursday, 99 with a pop-up shower or storm. Richard DeWetting at the Weather Channel.
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0: 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Another Hog Tie Tuesday twofer on 94.7 The Hog.

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Be sure to join us tomorrow at 10 a.m. hour. It is the head of the week from the Darlington County Humane Society, sponsored by Purrs McMarkin, 126 East Caroline Avenue in Hartsville.

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0: Classic Rock, Early Rocks, 94.7 The Hog. Another long block coming up next. Plenty more twofers inside, including some 38 special, Jimi Hendrix and more next at 94.7 The Hog. Celebrating a birthday today. Happy birthday to you. You're celebrating with Chris Hemsworth. He played Thor in the Marvel Cinematic Universe, 43 today. Also, Joe Rogan, 59 today. Again, if you're celebrating, happy birthday to you. 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
3: Weather Channel forecast for the Midlands. Crank up the AC. The sizzling August heat is ramping up today. Blazing sunshine, 97. Feeling like 105 with a light west wind. Tonight we drop to 76. Wednesday, sunny, sweltering hot, 97. Sunshine Thursday, 99 with a pop-up shower or storm. Richard DeWedding at the Weather Channel.
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0: 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Also, Eddie Money and more next at 94.7 The Hog. And a mother in Colorado got a police officer to arrest her fifth grader for refusing to take back-to-school photos. The cop was just playing around. He did put the kid in cuffs. And then, again, the mother took photos of him being placed in cuffs and being arrested. And, again, it's all for fun, so don't go on this defund the police rant. Again, it's just for fun.
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5: Weather Channel forecast for the Midlands. Crank up the AC. The sizzling August heat is ramping up today. Blazing sunshine, 97. Feeling like 105 with a light west wind. Tonight we drop to 76. Wednesday, sunny, sweltering hot, 97. Sunshine Thursday, 99 with a pop-up shower or storm. Richard DeWedding at the Weather Channel.
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0: Classic Rock that really rocks, 94.7 The Hog, another long block next. Stones got the Scorpions and more next at 94.7 The Hog. How about some good news making the rounds? A pet goose in Texas is getting credit for saving a family's life after it alerted them to a barn fire. The family was asleep when Goosey started honking really loudly as flames tore through the barn. I'm assuming Goosey is the goose. Luckily, the goose was loud enough and the family woke up, grabbed a water hose and put out the fire. The animals inside the barn escaped unharmed as well. So maybe Goosey was just trying to save his friends.
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1: Weather channel forecast for the Midlands. Crank up the AC. The sizzling August heat is ramping up today. Blazing sunshine, 97. Feeling like 105 with a light west wind. Tonight we drop to 76. Wednesday, sunny, sweltering hot, 97. Sunshine Thursday, 99 with a pop-up shower or storm. Richard DeWedding at the Weather Channel.
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1: 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WWBD, Sumter, Florence, and the PD. 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

0: Plus, Brock the Really Rocks, 94.7 The Hog. Matt's got you here. Rock You Like a Hurricane by the Scorpions. Our focus on the 3 o'clock rock block today. If you're wondering, Big City Nights, Wind of Change, No One Like You, and Rock You Like a Hurricane. And did you know that Rock You Like a Hurricane almost had a completely different sound to it? That's right, the original title and chorus concept was actually called Dynamite. Thankfully, the band reworked it to Rock You Like a Hurricane, cementing it as a staple of stadium rock. And, of course, if you go up to Raleigh, it's also the Carolina Hurricanes entrance theme. So there you go. All right, on this Hogtie Tuesday, we got a couple coming up from Aerosmith and Tom Petty.
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Right now on Carolina Saves, SC House of Wings has five $10 gift certificates, yours for $25. Right now on Carolina Saves, we get back into a Hog Tie Tuesday. We're doing in the middle of Tom Petty right now. And you don't know how to feel.

0: Class Rock, Really Rocks, 94.7 The Hog. It's Matt in for Lance and N.I.B. My boy is Primus with Ozzy, of course. And that's the funny part about that, because Primus actually recorded a heavy stylized funk metal version of Black Sabbath's N.I.B., which is Nativity in Black, for those of you wondering. But they didn't just cover it. They got Ozzy take care of the lead vocals as well. It's pretty cool, actually, to get Ozzy on there. All right, Hogtie Tuesday continues with Pink Floyd and Lynyrd Skynyrd.
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7: Weather Channel forecast for the Midlands. Crank up the AC. The sizzling August heat is ramping up today. Blazing sunshine, 97. Feeling like 105 with a light west wind. Tonight we drop to 76. Wednesday, sunny, sweltering hot, 97. Sunshine Thursday, 99 with a pop-up shower or storm. Richard DeWedding at the Weather Channel.
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Classic Rock, the Really Rocks, 94.7 The Hog. Matt's got you here, sitting in for Lance. With an hour to go before we all head on home on this Hog Tie Tuesday. Got a couple from Metallica right now. Just heard Nothing Else Matters. And right now, one of the best songs, at least in my opinion, that Metallica ever did, The Unforgiven.

0: Foss Rock, the Really Rocks, 94.7 The Hog. Matt sitting in for Lance here on a Hog Tide Tuesday. Just heard The Unforgiven by Metallica. And that haunting, eerie horn sound that opens the track isn't actually played on a standard instrument. Instead, it's a snippet pulled from the 1960 Burt Lancaster Western, also called The Unforgiven. Yeah, producer Rob Rock took the audio, and reversed it so copyright lawyers couldn't figure it out. That's kind of genius. All right, Hog Tie Tuesday continues with ZZ Top and Def Leppard.
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0: Class Rock, the Really Rocks, 94.7 The Hog. Matt's got you here. We just heard a couple from Def Leppard on this Hog Tie Tuesday, Hysteria. And that song right there was inspired by Rick Allen's accident, believe it or not. The album and the title track's name was actually conceived by drummer Rick Allen. It was a direct reference to the overwhelming worldwide media frenzy and chaos he faced following his devastating New Year's Eve car crash in 1984. And of course, it led to the amputation of his left arm. So be careful when you're out on the roads, because it's time for y'all to go home. Yeah. Hog Tie Tuesday continues with Boston and Queen on the other side.
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2: Weather channel forecast for the Midlands. Crank up the AC. The sizzling August heat is ramping up today. Blazing sunshine, 97. Feeling like 105 with a light west wind. Tonight we drop to 76. Wednesday, sunny, sweltering hot, 97. Sunshine Thursday, 99 with a pop-up shower or storm. Richard DeWedding at the Weather Channel.
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Classic Rock that really rocks 94.7 The Hog. It is Matt sitting in for Lance on this Hog Tie Tuesday as we get a couple right now from Alice in Chains. Yeah, they've come to snuff the rooster.

0: Classic Rock, the Really Rocks, 94.7 The Hog. It is Matt with you here, sitting in for Lance, who is on vacation this week as we all head on home in the Hog Tie Tuesday. And yes, you just heard Rooster by Alice in Chains. Guitarist and songwriter Jerry Cantrell wrote the song as a tribute to his father, a Vietnam War veteran whose nickname in the military was Rooster. So yeah, there you go. All right, on the way, a couple from Van Halen. And you know what? Since you've been good boys and girls today, we'll do a couple from The Who.
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As for you, five $10 gift certificates, it's yours for $25 right now on Carolina Saves. We get back to a Hog Tie Tuesday right now with the Who, and who are you?

0: Classic Rock, the Really Rocks, 94.7 The Hog. It is Matt with you here, sitting in for Lance. Just heard a couple from U2 right there. Sunday, Bloody Sunday. And believe it or not, Bono did not write that song. Yeah. The core concept for Sunday, Bloody Sunday was actually created by Larry Mullen Jr. He was looking for a militaristic marching style rhythm to the song, which is why you hear what it is. And it gives the aggressive battle heavy track Ready to Go. And yes, it is a plea for peace, which those of you don't know, at the time the songs were written, that was right in the middle of the troubles between Ireland and the UK. So yeah, trying to get the English and the IRA to put their weapons down. All right, on the way, Rush and Pearl Jam on this Hog Tie Tuesday.
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1: Weather Channel forecast for the Midlands. Crank up the AC. The sizzling August heat is ramping up today. Blazing sunshine, 97. Feeling like 105 with a light west wind. Tonight we drop to 76. Wednesday, sunny, sweltering hot, 97. Sunshine Thursday, 99 with a pop-up shower or storm. Richard DeWedding at the Weather Channel.
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It's Classic Rock that really rocks, 94.7 The Hog. You got Matt with you here, sitting in for Lance. One more hour to go before I head on home. AC/DC right now on this Hog Tide Tuesday with TNT.

Classic Rock, The Really Rocks, 94.7 The Hog. It is Matt with you here, sitting in for Lance, and TNT by AC/DC right there. It was actually released on the Australian version of the album in 1975. Americans actually had to wait another year for it to come out. It was compiled into the international release of High Voltage

0: It took a couple of years, but it quickly became a staple of their live sets. I love that. That's actually really cool. All right, on the way, Aerosmith and a couple from STP.
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Right in the middle of a Hogtie Tuesday with Stone Temple Pilots. Here's Big Empty.

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0: House Rock, it really rocks. 94.7 The Hog. That's going to do it for me, Matt. I am out of here. Enjoy the rest of your Wednesday. Your Uncle Jeff coming up at the top of the hour with the ultimate classic rock. He's got some great, great tunes to get you through your night. I'm in for Lance for the rest of the week, so I will see you tomorrow. Hogtie Tuesday continues with the Cars and Nirvana right after this.
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7: With channel forecast for the Midlands, boy, it is tropical air over us and a pop-up thunderstorm in the forecast. Most of the action for late day has been over in Georgia. A stray storm for us in 71 degrees. Where these storms do pop up, they're slowly moving. 92 degrees tomorrow, 94 on Thursday. Sorry to say mid and upper 90s in extended forecast in next week. I'm meteorologist Scott Lauriemore at the Weather Channel.
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0: It doesn't take much for me to be misunderstood. That is a standard feature here with Wardlaw. Good evening to you all. We are going to get into some fun mischief tonight, including some rare stuff on UCR Backstage. We'll talk more about that shortly. Thank you for being here with us at Ultimate Classic Rock.
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13: Talking to your kids about the dangers of vaping can be hard. Getting them to listen to hot gossip is easy. So here's some drama you could share with your kid. Dude, did you hear about Cassie and Jake?
14: No, but did you hear that?

Okay, so we have a treat for you later tonight on UCR Backstage. We are going to go back to 1978 for some rare live Aerosmith that you probably haven't heard. So get ready for that. In the meantime, we're going to revisit another era of Aerosmith by request. Here's one from Pump for Katie, and it's Ultimate Classic Rock.

0: 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It's like a puzzle inside an enigma wrapped in bacon. 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

0: 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I want to know if you've ever gone on a date just for the free food. There is a name for doing that. We're going to talk about what that name is next at Ultimate Classic Rock.
1: Man, I love this place. I've been surfing here since I was a kid. Now, seeing my grandson out on the water, it means everything to me. Watching him and taking in the blue waves, the sea breeze, the blurry horizon.
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Okay, so we talked about this a while back, but I don't think I've ever heard it called this before. And there's a new survey that reveals that people are still doing this. It is called a foodie call, which is what you think it is. People who go on dates just to get a free meal. 30% of people surveyed say that they've done it. And it's not just young people, by the way, because I saw you folks moving to just blame the young people right away. The survey says it is people of all ages. And as far as location, Western daters have done it the most, 35%. Southern folks are in second place with 30% saying that they've done it. And all of them make the Midwesterners look pretty darn well-behaved, with only 22% of the people from the Midwest admitting that they are guilty, which, if we're being honest, probably means that the other 78% are lying. It's Wardlaw, always here with the positive outlook, I know. But the foodie call, that is cold as ice from where I'm sitting. 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

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WWBT Sumter, Florence, and the PD. 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